the man I try to. 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
4: We are making movement. The first thing was the leadership. the leadership. You cannot run an organization this size, an organization that 7.5 billion brands in the past year, 7.4 billion with temporary leadership at that. So appointment of that. We have appointed a new CFO who started on the 1st of August. We have three new executives that started on the 1st of September. And on the 1st of November, we'll have two new executives starting. And we will have only one executive who we still are in the process. So we'll have a full deck of Exco by the 1st of December, and we'll be good to go. And that's where you can now have leadership across all spheres of business. Supply chain, we focused on procurement issues and addressing the backlog because we're holding clients back, as you can imagine. So the focus there is to clear that backlog and also to interrogate what we are procuring and the mechanisms that we're doing. We have to be an IT company first and less a procurement company. That's what the state IT agency is intended to be.
3: Die stem van Magato Melu van Sita. 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
2: Ek gesels nou met Martin Potgieter van die maatskappy Integrity 360. Martin, goeie naand en baie welkom. Wat precies is digitale geletterdheid?
5: Well, I think basically when we talk about digital literacy, we're talking about the basics of understanding how computers work, how email works, just understanding how these new technologies, I say new, they've been around for some time, but not many people are as familiar as they should be with them. And it's just that the basics around that. So it's not deep technical understanding. Let's take as an example, email and being literate around how email works. So most people just kind of have the basics of, you put an email address in and you send the mail and then, it magically appears on the other side. So, and we don't, I think when we talk about digital literacy, we don't have to expect these people or most users to understand the intricacies of how that email gets sent to the other side. But just maybe an understanding that the domain part, so the part after the at symbol, is unique to the business that you're sending it to. And just the first part has to be unique, which is the actual email address and kind of the basics around those type of things. And I think that's where the big difference is. I think digital literacy is very important as a basis, that basic understanding to understand how systems are vulnerable and how attackers use those vulnerabilities to take advantage of people. So, we often try to teach cybersecurity awareness.
2: Yeah.
5: And what often happens is that you don't actually teach the underlying vulnerability. You just teach point solutions in terms of what to avoid, where if you're digitally literate, you can actually have an understanding of the vulnerability that's being attacked. And that allows you to be able to be aware when that attack changes a little bit, that you can still pick it up. You don't have to be retrained just on every attack, because it's a cat and mouse game, and attackers will adjust their attack once you know how to defend against it. So as soon as you adjust it, if you don't have that basic digital literacy, you might not recognize the attack because you haven't been trained for that specifically. So I think that's where the two really tie together and help individuals defend on an ongoing basis. Let's take an example of like a cybersecurity awareness campaign that teaches employees, you know, you're going to get this this email from your bank and it's actually a scam and you shouldn't click on the link. And you know, you might see an example, and you might not click on that particular example as a you know, when you come across that at one point. But then, what if another type of link comes through to you in a different way, via SMS or something? You know, if you understand what that link should look like and what makes it suspicious, then you can actually, you know, that kind of basic digital literacy of what makes up a link and why you should check for kind of misspellings and links. Then you can actually, you know, the attacker can change their technique and try to send you different links in different ways, whether it's by SMS, WhatsApp. You'll be able to recognize that link as being suspicious and thereby being able to kind of defend against it or ignore it and even report it.
2: En dit was Martin Potgieter van die maatskappy Integrity 360. Daar is nou tyd vir digitale veiligheid met Peer. Goeienaand Peer.
6: Soos gewoonlik begin ons met 'n bietjie kubernies uit Suid-Afrika. 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
2: Ek gesels nou met Wayne Toms, hoofuitvoerende beampte by die maatskappy Ghostcraft. Wayne, wat is die oorsaak van die veranderende landskap van mense se verwagtinge as dit by digitale platforms kom?
7: Well, if you think about it, Lane, that little phone in your pocket is how we do everything these days, including shopping and doing business. But what we've seen more and more is that people are doing more sophisticated transactions online as well. You know, it's one thing to buy a pizza, but what if you want to buy a financial product like a funeral policy or get a home loan or something like this? And this is becoming more and more common. I saw a recent stat that said that two-thirds of all insurance companies or insurance customers searched online before they bought anything, and many of them ended up doing the entire process online. And what we've seen is that people have come to expect that online interactions with businesses should be instant, they should be comprehensive, and they should be personalized to us as individuals. And in fact, businesses know that they need to meet this requirement in order to remain competitive. And we see this especially in a consumer base that is increasingly made up of millennials and Gen Z, who are far more demanding than their parents were. Mm. They expect simple, seamless interactions with companies. But they're prepared to show loyalty to brands that do resonate with them. And these customers are also more demanding in terms of what we might call the good citizen credentials of businesses. They expect these companies to meet environmental, social, and governance standards as well.
2: Wayne, hoe beïnvloed dit besighede in Suid-Afrika?
7: Well, I think many businesses are gearing themselves to be digital first as their primary channel to customers. And as the extent and complexity of the online activity increases, the amount of information that needs to be conveyed from the business to the customer is quite staggering. Mm. I mean, I mentioned earlier, ordering takeout food online is pretty simple. But if you want to arrange a home loan agreement online, that's complex and multi-layered. And so customers really, really want to understand exactly what's been agreed to, as well as what their rights and obligations are. And that's a challenge to many businesses as they start with their digital journey.
8: Yeah.
7: And more so, what we see is that the biggest recurring problem which businesses face when they are trying to communicate with customers online is how do you deliver specific, relevant, compelling communication to those customers for these complex online products without the need to write each communication from scratch.
2: Wayne, wat is die konsep van massa-aanpassings in die digitale gebied? Hoe presies raak dit ons?
7: Mass customization is a concept that we know from the world of manufacturing. Manufacturers, they can produce multiple customized end products and services for customers, but they do it all with a single simplified production line. This has been around in the manufacturing industry for decades, and we see it in examples like the fashion industry. Companies like Levi's, Nike can manufacture products to the customer's spec, including the exact fits of the jeans or the shoes, personalized style, and so on. We even see it in several car brands where the underlying components used in those cars are interchangeable. And in fact, you can mix and match color panels in the cars, the trim, the interior, and so on to your specific taste. And in each case, these customized products and services are produced with a single standardized back end, usually computer aided. So the question is it possible to have that mass customization approach in the digital world? What would that look like? Mm. And that's where something called customer communication management, or CCM, comes in.
8: Yes.
7: CCM technology basically enables businesses to automate customer communication and target it to an audience of one.
8: What is kliëntekommunikasiebestuur?
7: Well, we've seen CCM solutions being used to various extents in a range of customer-facing industries, from banks to insurers, motor vehicle financing, real estate purchasing, even utility companies like cell phone providers. And what we're looking at there is you can buy products, you can manage your account, maybe process a claim from your medical aid, get a bill from your cell phone company. Basically, any industry that relies on communicating to large numbers of customers with the need for the communication to be customized to individual users, that's really where the opportunity is. But if you want to arrange a home loan agreement online, that's complex and multi-layered. And so customers really, really want to understand exactly what's been agreed to, as well as what their rights and obligations are. And that's a challenge to many businesses as they start with their digital journey.
8: Yeah.
7: And more so, what we see is that the biggest recurring problem which businesses face when they are trying to communicate with customers online is, how do you deliver specific, relevant, compelling communication to those customers for these complex online products without the need to write each communication from scratch? Well, the biggest challenge, of course, is to be able to address that company as an individual entity.
8: Yeah.
7: But normally, in order to do that, they actually have to have somebody who's dedicated to communicating directly to that customer. Now, imagine if we could adopt this mass customization approach, where we can actually deliver a customized or a personalized response to you, a personalized communication to you, with all the communication that you need. And we were able to do that with a single engine that doesn't require a large group of people actually managing each one of those communications.
8: Wayne, net so ten slotte, vertel ons bietjie meer oor jou maatskappy Ghostdraft. Wat doen julle presies?
7: At Ghostdraft, we help businesses to automate that communication we've been speaking about, that communication with their customers on these complex online transactions. So when our customers want to produce the relevant documentation for their customers, their systems will call our computer systems, and instantaneously the documents are produced, customized according to their customers' requirements and ready to deliver to them. Ghostdraft, we're a company that is based in Cape Town. We've been here for many years, but we've developed a big reputation in the United States in the insurance industry, and we have 80 large insurance and financial customers, financial services customers in the U.S., but increasingly we're seeing an appetite for our solutions in South African insurance and financial services industries. If you want to know more, can go to our website, which is ghostdraft.co.za.
8: Dit was Wayne Toms, hoofuitvoerende beampte by die maatskappy Ghostdraft. En dit bring ons by die einde van vandagse program van Tegnologie met Blain. En onthou, tegnologie verander vinnig, maar hoe meer ons verstaan, hoe beter kan ons dit gebruik om ons lewens te verbeter. Tot volgende keer, bly nuuskierig, bly ingelig en bly veilig aanlyn.